Jesse's Girl, Rick Springfield, 36 minutes past 9 o'clock. What else can I tell you about the last word with Marty Smith? Here's one here. Something I'd learned while looking up something else. And what he was looking up was US comedian, actor and composer Jackie Gleason employed 40 mandolin players to perform at his 1955 album Lonesome Echo. Jackie Gleason was a real comedian. They used to have, he was on, I think it was Thursday nights or Monday nights, many years ago, an early television, and the Jackie Gleason half hour, it was quite a very good comedian, no doubt about it. And some of the things he used to come up with, hey, look, pal, right in the antenna. Things like that, you know, good old sayings. And insight, I was a Baywatch extra. That's a t-shirt message. And quote unquote, never have children, only grandchildren. That's the author, Gore Vidal, who said that. And if you don't make a mistake, you're not trying. Well, that can be true sometimes. But last word with Marty Smith here, some of the sayings he comes up with. Anyway, we get back to Solid Rock with Goanna. Let's put Mr. Goanna on singing Solid Rock. I think we might have had that a moment ago. Oh, get it right, Michael, get it right. Well, I think we'll go over to the other side of the spectrum here, and you're in love with, it's reading it out for me, you're in love with a pretty woman. Anyway, away we go.

Ah, when you're in love with a beautiful woman. And it's 41 minutes past 9 o'clock here at 5 Kicks FM 19.7. And working class man with Jimmy Barnes. Oh, he's got a good track record, Jimmy Barnes. Quite a natural sort of bloke. No big show-off type of person, but no publicity seeking and all that sort of business like some of them. But Jimmy Barnes, yeah, I've got a lot of respect for him. And a local bloke too, born in the northern suburbs. Oh, was it England? Or then came to live in the northern suburbs. But anyway, Jimmy Barnes with a working class man.

Jimmy Barnes and that voice, unmistakable, South Australian lad, and he's done very well for himself, as I said just a while ago. 9:45 is the time here at 5 Kicks FM, 90.7, and a fella said to me during the week, Michael, when are you going to play that James Last music, Orange Blossom Special again? I said, I haven't played it for quite a while. He said, well, it's got plenty of movement in it. And I thought, well, okay, give you the benefit. So, Jerry, a Orange Blossom Special. Let's see if we can call this up and make sure that we've got the right bit of music. I'm just putting the little code in now. And James Last with the Orange Blossom Special. Now, let's make sure we've got all the dials and everything set the way we should have. On ride. And away we go. Well, hello. There we go. I think we're right, somehow or another. Yes, here we go.

James Last with the Orange Blossom Special. I've just been watching the video, and it's quite amazing, really. It's a massive band. Well, I say a band, it's nearly a full orchestra, quite interesting. But I don't know if I've got any information on James Last. Have I or not? I'm not sure. Let's have a look and see if we have. If we've got a little bit of a Wikipedia or what the case may be. No, it doesn't tell me much. That's it. James Last. What happened to James Last? I think he'd be getting on in age now because he looks as though he was then. I think this came out in about 19, whenever. And I'm looking for the anything about James Last. Come on. James Last. No, doesn't tell me much about it. Anyway, I think I'm chasing a wild goose here somewhere. This goes dork and. James Last instrumental, what's that all? No, it doesn't tell me much anyway. All right, that's it. I hope you've enjoyed that, Terry. I've played that for a fellow that I haven't played that for quite a while. But pretty interesting to look at. And the brass sound played by about four or five trumpet players, the violins by about the same amount of people. And as I said, it's quite a huge orchestra. 52 minutes past 9 o'clock here at 5 Kicks FM 90.7. And what other little snippets can I tell you about this morning? Adults who do both aerobic and muscle strengthening exercises are less likely to develop a raft of chronic diseases. Well, that's quite right. I do my exercises and chronic diseases I don't have. University of Queensland. That's led research followed more than 8,000 British the print's a little bit blurry here. It followed more than 8,000 Brisbane adults over 9 years. Now, they found people who consistently met the recommended guidelines for both aerobic and muscle strengthening activities were less likely to develop type 2 diabetes and hypertension, and may also have had a lower risk of heart disease and some cancers. Well, it sounds the right reason that my I turned away from the mic then, my to capture a pen. My program on Fridays, of course, which I've been doing for a few years now, and it's just common sense, exercise, the right food. And, the right food is, Google it and find out for yourself the good food to eat, and it'll soon tell you in a sort of very compact way. But a lot of people just stick to the same old diet. Creatures of habit, unfortunately, as I refer to them as. The junk food and sometimes the non-nutritious food. Anyway, too much sugar. And that's one of my enemies too. Yes, I do have a bit of sweetness occasionally with chocolate and whatever, but it's got to be 70% cocoa. Anyway, just getting off the track here. Let's get back to the musico. And we're going to be going solid rock. No, we'll have to go. I've got a musical selection here. I can go from left to right, but I haven't loaded up the music computer. Let's have a look and see what we got here. 568.

Well, I think of YMCA. It's a young Christian Young Men's Christian Association. That's what it is. I was trying to gather words there for a moment. It's just turned 10 o'clock. And we're here until around about 11:15 this morning. We usually, I say 11:30, but if I can get away a little bit early, it does help me get the little jobs done. Now, what else have we got here in quote-unquote with Marty Smith? I think we've just about run out of them, haven't we? My wife calls our waterbed the Dead Sea. And that was the comedian Milton Berle who said that. That's many years ago, of course. And what my mum used to say, I can see right through you. I remember mum saying that to me. Oh, yeah. As if to say, well, hey, you're not telling the truth. I can see right through you. Anyway, you were singer, songwriter, music activist, Michael Feinstein, once owned a pet cat, called Bing Clawsby. A pet cat called Bing Clawsby. Yeah, reminiscent of Bing Crosby, of course, but that's the way it goes. I think that's about it. Five ways to... Here we go. There's five ways to say somebody's stupid, anyway. A few feathers short of the whole duck. No grain in the silo. A lift that doesn't go all the way to the top floor. A few beers short of six-pack. And an intellect rivaled only by garden tools. Well, there's a word nerd for you. And just a thought, he finishes off at the end here. Confidence is the feeling you just have before you fall flat on your face. Well, there you go. Righto, let's concentrate on the music. Robbie Williams, let me entertain you. Well, go ahead, Robbie.

Like to see that ending live. It sounds quite spectacular, doesn't it? But anyway, 7 minutes past 10 o'clock. You're listening to 5 Kicks FM, KIX FM 90.7. We've been operating now, I've been doing the programs over the last 30 years from, I think, late 1996 until now. So, I've thoroughly enjoyed doing what I'm doing. And this is a Saturday Morning Post I've got responsibility of. And I'm going back to a mate of mine, Rob Cutler, by coincidence, was touring. He's away every so often. He's toured the world, I think. This bloke, he's got the money to do it anyway. But lovely bloke. We've known each other all our lives, actually, and we keep in touch with each other. But he was telling me a story. This goes back about 3 years ago, 4 years ago now, when he was in Scotland, and he was on a tour bus, and of course, so were a lot of other people touring around the sights and the scenery of Scotland itself. And he got talking to a lady that was on the bus, and I think he was sitting alongside of her, and he detected the Australian accent and said, "Oh, whereabouts in Australia did you come from?" And this is such a coincidence, it's unbelievable. She said, "Australia, yes, I'm Australian." And he said, "What part of Australia did you come from?" And she said, "Kangaroo Island." And he said, "I've got a good mate of mine, Michael Amor, lives on Kangaroo Island." Her first words were, "He sold me a motor car." Now, this is in Scotland. Of all places, I think that is a world-class coincidence. And, of course, when he told me, well, actually, he phoned me and said, "I've just bumped into a lady and told me the story." I thought, how unbelievable is that? That is just so, out of millions and millions of people throughout this world, two meet and they discuss quite a familiar thing. Anyway, that's quite amazing. It's always lives me, that. But there again, that's the world of coincidence, isn't it? Let me put my glasses on. Stevie Wright, what are you going to sing for us? Let your hair hang down. Stevie, sing us a song.

Stevie Wright there with a lot of noise and hang down, Evie. Good golly, 13 minutes past 11 o'clock. Oh, say, don't jump the gun. 13 minutes past 10 o'clock. Now, foreign-owned data centres. Oh, good golly, they're consuming our land and water and energy. Of course, it's not necessary for sovereign technology capability. We could simply become the quarry economy if the artificial intelligence age just supply resources with much of the value and profit flows elsewhere. Now, this is a problem, really. As Stuart Sweeney of Adelaide says, nuclear can be examined alongside other technologies, but the real test for Royal Commission is bigger than artificial intelligence. Development can be made, also a bigger part, I should say, development be made economically, beneficially, ecologically sustainable, and democratically accountable. Can it be? No, there's too many hitches and flaws in the whole issue. Water's a problem, power is a problem. To run one of these huge data centres like they do in America, well, they've got atomic power running them. And they've got huge amounts of, I think, groundwater. They've managed to find heaps and heaps of groundwater and recycle that and bring it back into the system to keep things cool. Right, those, what I've just mentioned, you know, the ecologically sustainable or democratically accountable, that's the question that we should answer before deciding how to power it. Well, the only way to power it, they can't power it off renewables. These artificial intelligence centres, they gulp the power up. They're just power hungry. Without going into facts and figures and so forth like that, you do need, even if it, it comes to a point, compact power stations, which are made by Westinghouse and also Rolls-Royce, are the answer. They're using those in Europe everywhere now. They're compact. They're not the big power stations that you can envisage being, but no, they're a lot smaller, expensive, but they do the job. But there again, people say, power and atomic power. Somebody's going to step up and object to it. But somehow or another, it's got to be powered. And the most obvious, of course, is atomic power. Anyway, that's just a little nitty, but they're to come. Australia, sooner or later. And, I mean, we wouldn't want to be building $360 billion to build a power station, a big power station. That wouldn't be allowable anyway because the Greens would step in. I'm not knocking the Greens, but I can understand their motives and their thoughts and theories and ideology. But there would be objection all be straight away. Anyway, I think we better concentrate on the music. I'm all over the place. I've got a USB on the left hand side, I've got a music computer in front of me, and I can do the job. 570, what about you? Don't appreciate me anymore. Well, we'll find out what that's all about. Hello, I pressed the button, it didn't work. Press harder.

Well, that was a very sincere statement, wasn't it? Anyway, 25 minutes past 10 o'clock at 5 Kicks FM, 90.7. A little bit of cloud in the sky at the moment. I thought we were going to have a good clear day today, but there you go. Anyway, I'm just going to go over to the loop for a while because I've got something else to attend to that's going to take a little longer than I thought. But I'll be back in probably 7 or 8 or 9 minutes.

10:32 is the time here at 5 Kicks FM 90.7, and on with the music. And I got my little job done, rectifying something that somebody's made a mess with, and I thought, well, I'll get it done now, it's out of the way. Anyway, back to music. Rod Stewart, Maggie May.

Rod Stewart with Maggie May. 10:38 here at 5 Kicks FM 90.7. I had to rush back from doing a little job putting a sign on a bin here with recycle on it, because those that go and just put rubbish in one bin and it's not necessarily the same, hey, I've always got a complaint to make. But apart from that, let's have a look. Loverboy with Working for the Weekend.

Well, we're all working for the weekend, aren't we? 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We're streaming worldwide. Apparently some of the other listeners have their relatives or whatever the case may be from other parts of the world, and at least they can listen to this radio station on Kangaroo Island, which is part of South Australia too. The news, of course, about the bird deaths here on Kangaroo Island due to this disease that's circulating, going through. Terrible. And when you stop and think about it, the penguins and even possible Seal Bay, I don't know whether they'd be able to counteract it. But anyway, that's by the by. And I was talking to Mark, who has a walk along the beach in the morning. He was saying that right down the other end there was a dead bird on the beach, and he's got very close contacts with people that are involved with the bird flu. But let's hope it doesn't manifest itself any further. Righto. Now, I'm saying now, of course. That is now. What have we got over here? 572. How do you do? A little bit more.

Well, how pleasant. That's a musical version of Love a Little Bit More, but I thought that was quite easy. And with that instrument there, guitar or another type of instrument, I'm just trying to put my words to it, mandolin. Yes, who knows? Didn't say anything about it on the quote here. Sue Williams, Fulham Gardens, he's pay for the Space Hogs. As she says, I'm a bemused, confused and outstanding. There are people complaining about paying for overhead locker space. Bravo, Jetstar, I say. This is the girl itself, Sue Williams. Last time I flew Virgin, I was in row 15 at the first available locker, a space above the row 22. So that's how it bogs itself down. And some of the things people have been putting, they had to come to this point. Some of the things that people have been putting in their lockers, the huge amounts. As she says here, I was the first available locker, 22 down. Now, she says the size of the bags above me included a rucksack, a cricket bag. So, boo-hoo to all you locker hogs. Good on you, Sue. Pay for checked luggage. Well, it had to happen. There are people out of sight. They just don't realise that, I get away with this. I'll just stick it up here and so what for everybody else? That's it, no. And there's no room above the person that goes to sit. There might be empty seats. So the person that gets the first on the flight quickly undoes the locker, puts the locker away that nobody else can put anything in there, and it's above a seat that a person comes on the flight, opens the locker and says, hey, hang on, what's happening here? But in the meantime, others have filled up their lockers and you wouldn't want to come on last. That's it. I travel very light. I travel with a briefcase and probably overnight stuff, and that's about it. But some people are just so inconsiderate is the word. I worry about myself. Don't worry about anybody else. It's inconsiderate. Righto. What I was going to mention to you, you may hear the continuing promotion regarding.

access to over 200 vehicles through my contact, and well, through Wayne Phillips, of course, and Wayne and I have known each other. I mentioned that fact that we've known each other for many, many years, and find him an affable sort of bloke, very, very easy. Having known each other for that long, we just get along talking like other people do, and about various things. But no, he's just overall a beaut bloke, and to his staff as well. But vehicles are available, as I said, over 200, ranging from starting at about 10 to 15 grand up to $80,000. And of course, that could be anything, as I said, in the used car itself, SUV, commercial, thoroughly inspected through Wayne's workshop and tested. I've also the new Ford, new Isuzu KGM and Geely and IGIMY, I think his other brand is, but quite a few various brands of new cars as well on Main South Road at Ranella. If you're going there, by all means, you're in town, you're going to be looking for a new vehicle. Well, look, contact me first. That's the whole idea of it. If you need something over the next month or so that you think, oh, but buy another motor vehicle, yeah, why not? But no, I can organise everything for you, do all the groundwork. You won't have to go to Adelaide to pick it up or whatever the case may be. I can do that as well, and supply photos of the vehicle with all the details and go through the system that way. That way you can do it sitting on your chair looking at what I'm showing you. So you can contact me, Michael Amore, of course, 0408 again, and 3 4s and a 5. That's probably the easiest way to tell you about that, but 0408 3 4s and a 5. Now, back to the musico, Pat Benatar. Well, Patty, you're all fired up, are you, darling? Let's give it, yeah, that's it.

Pat Benatar with All Fired Up. Well, which way do you look at it? All Fired Up. There's so many words that are misfitting in the Australian language these days. It's quite incredible. And particularly with the silly sayings that that come with football announcers and race callers. And race callers not so bad, but generally football announcers and I don't want to think of any because I'll start rattling them all off. But anyway, it's 10:58 here at 5 Kicks FM, 2 minutes to 11 o'clock as the time goes, and the cloud is moving over. I'm not sure whether they did forecast rain for today. Let's have a look and see if there is a little bit of a possibility with my synoptic chart. Let's have a look and see how we go here. Synoptic chart. 4-day colour forecast. And looking at Saturday, I don't think there's any. We're in the base of a high pressure system. No, there's no chance of showers by the look of it. And that's the only thing I can say. If anything, might be just a light sprinkle, but as it is, it doesn't show any shower activity. But anyway, that's by the by. Okay, let's get along. Oh, how to grow an avocado tree that actually produces fruit here in Australia. Well, what do you know? Good golly. And China, of course, and Indonesia boost military ties. Can't understand that. Joint exercises. China and Indonesia. Well, Indonesia, I think, was... they were putting on a bit of a turn about the fact that there were islands above. Oh, no, that was the Philippines. But, no, China wants to get their act in every possible crack that is open to them. And, of course, the South Pacific situation... they were trying to move their way in there by doing things and building things, and then next thing you know, it's military, and next thing you know, it's a port to house their warships and things like that. No, it's they're creeping, and there's a good reason for it. Stay where you are, it doesn't give anybody the thought in mind that things could get nasty without saying much more of it. Well, talk about things getting nasty. As I've put this together and said to myself, well, to you and many other road users at any time, you'd have vague thoughts of motor vehicle accidents and their aftermath. Well, you're concentrating on what you're doing. But the alternative can happen. The now known reason for motor vehicle accidents, whether singular or multiple, is inattentiveness. There's a many aspects, points leading up to inattentiveness. In other words, you're taking your eyes off what you're doing and you're looking at something else or doing something else internally in the car. And I wonder how many people over the years have been smoking in their car when smoking was the fashion. People were smoking here, there, everywhere, and their butt drops, and oh god, then they look down and try and clear it. In the meantime, they've gone to the wrong side of the road and there's a head-on collision. Simple things like that do happen, but yes, I'm quoting vehicles of days gone by. But any distraction outside, it's distraction inside the car, and some people do not think that when they look away from it, they're driving, their concentration on driving, when they look away there, and at 100 kilometres an hour, it can happen. The car can drift to one side of the road, only half of the car going through the lane and somebody else coming the other way, head-on collision. Oh dear. Trees are a favourite. They like motor cars running into them. Oh dear. No, I'm not being funny. It's just... that's what happens. People go to sleep at the wheel. They're tired.
they're fatigued. Anyway, whether it's a singular or multiple accident, it is the inattentiveness that does cause it. And of course, many reasons, like I've just suggested, some that will do creating that that situation. Reaction time in no time to avoid a minor or major motor vehicle accident. You know, followed with you and possibly other drivers, passengers, physical injuries, minor, medium, major, fatal. And later, consider the mental stress of those closely related to the deceased and also at the funerals. It happens, and it's been happening. 76, I think, at the moment, South Australian road accidents, well, fatal. And it, in a very small percent, a very large percentage, I should say, could have been avoided or should have been avoided. But no, it's, as I said, it can be. Like, for example, I won't go into detail, but some accidents, people pull out from a T-junction, and particularly if the colour of the car is in the distance, doing 100 kilometres an hour, they think, oh, the road's clear, and it's clear to my right, so they best pull out, and bang. At the last moment, they don't see that car coming at 100 kilometres an hour towards them until somebody, a passenger, says something, or, ah, they hear a scream, bang, that's it. And that's how a few people have been killed over the last 6 months under those circumstances, with T-junctions, inattentiveness, not thoroughly looking. Oh, look, when I pull out of Tin Smith Road, I even say to myself, and it's severe with me, and it's due to taxing an aeroplane, believe it or not, out at Parafield or anywhere where there's a lot of aeroplanes taxing and you might run into each other, and it does happen. So the best thing I can do, and I think it works every time, as I'm pulling out, because it's a bit blind on my right side, with the traffic coming out of town, that's 80 kilometres an hour, but if there's traffic travelling at more than 80 kilometres an hour, yeah, disaster. And also on the left-hand side, there's a rise. At the last moment, you won't see them. You look and think, oh, it's nice and clear. As you pull out, you look in the rearview mirror, there's a car appearing, doing 80 k's an hour, and it takes a little bit for them to slow down, and they start flashing their lights. They don't realise. They can't see me, I can't see them. Just for that moment when they're just about to approach that rise and they appear. Dangerous corner. And also that's on the North Coast Road as well. It amazes me that, yes, the people pulling out from North Coast Road going into the city, into Kingscote, do look and see if there's anything coming as they pull out. There they know they've got to speed away fairly quickly, and all of a sudden there's a car right behind them. So that is a dangerous corner. But what I do is clear left, clear right. They're the two words I use, and that way I also, if I'm coming into Kingscote, speed up straight away. Put your foot down a bit more, and that way at least that person coming just over the rise behind you, and it happens time and time again. That person that come out of the rise has at least a chance of slowing down, because they appreciate the fact that all of a sudden they realise you've come from nowhere, and they don't realise that they have come from nowhere as well. But just a little bit of a chit-chat about that, because that's most important, attentiveness. And like I said, if you are at a T-junction somewhere, use those words. Clear left, clear right, or even say to a passenger on board and get them to say that. And it works. That way at least you're near positive to not having an accident. 7 minutes past 11 o'clock here at 5 Kicks FM 90.7. And we'll continue with music. The Living In, Prisoner of Society. I don't know whether I've heard this before. Hey, let's give it a go. Prisoner of Society. The band is The Living End. Well, there you go.

Well, I suppose we had to have a little bit of boom crash opera just a moment ago. Oh, good golly, 11 past 11 here at Five Kicks FM. Well, that's one out of many that we've had this morning. But, Black Betty Bam-a-Lam. Now, let's have a little selection. We get on with time now because I'll try and get as many in as I can by the time I go. 580 can the can.

Well, I have to guess I would say that would have been Suzy Quatro, Can the Can. 15 minutes past 11 o'clock here at Fire Kicks FM. Closing up shortly too, by the way. We'll get another couple of bits and pieces of music in. What have we got? Oh, Black Betty by Ram Jam, and also the Choir Boys' Run to Paradise. Well, there's nothing much more for me to say, is there? what's next? Well, I think what's next is Black Beauty with Ram Jam and Black Betty, beg your pardon.

Ho ho, old Black Betty Bam-a-lam. 20 minutes past 11 o'clock. I think we'll fit one more in, and we're looking at Run to Paradise by the Choir Boys.

Well, that's the last bit of music for the day, and I hope you've enjoyed the program this morning. 11:24, and we'll be back again next Saturday morning. Unfortunately, I didn't have a moment to do my program yesterday. Health and fitness at 11 o'clock, between 11 and 12. Unfortunately, I had a little bit of a mishap without going into detail about it. It is a bit disappointing, but I didn't have a chance to get anybody to make a notice over the air that the program wasn't going to proceed. But anyway, back again next Friday between 11 and 12 on this radio station 5 Kicks FM 90.7 here at Kingscote on Kangaroo Island, and we're streaming worldwide. Well, all I can say is have a good afternoon. A little bit of cloud cover. It's only very light cloud cover that's come over, but I don't think there's any chance. I'm looking at the synoptic chart myself just a while ago that there's no real chance of rain. And if anything, it'll only be very, very light. That's if it does happen to have a little shower. But good for the spectators as well as the those on the field playing today. So enjoy your Saturday afternoon, regardless of whatever you're doing. Whether you're getting out in the garden or tidying up the house or doing a bit of painting or whatever the case may be, enjoy your afternoon, and also enjoy your night, and enjoy the weekend as well. Good afternoon.

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0: That journey into the desert you've spoken of, you will take it alone?
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Hello, my friends. Wonderful news. It's Sunday once again. I'm Pastor Marty, and this is The Word. How have you been since last week? Has it been a good week? I must say, at our family, we've had a bit of sickness going around, and I think that we're coming into those cooler months of the year. But hey, it's great to be able to put our worries and our concerns aside and just to be able to be come together. I just want to welcome you to our on-air worshiping community. During these next 30 minutes, I hope you'll enjoy songs of praise and a thought from the scripture. You know, if we've learned anything from the pandemic, it is how rapidly a crisis can strike fear into the hearts of people. And so today, I want to look at overcoming fear, worry, and anxiety. You know, when people are afraid, they fail to think rationally. Out of all the survival essentials people fought over during the pandemic, toilet paper topped the list, didn't it? You know, we saw it. Anxious shoppers filled their shopping trolleys with roll upon roll of toilet paper. You know, I recently heard of an experiment in which the researchers took two groups of people, and the researchers were measuring the level of anxiety experienced in the two different groups. In the one group, they gave them a series of 20 fairly strong electric shocks. In the other group, they also gave them 20 electric shocks, but 17 were mild and 3 were to be very strong. However, they wouldn't know when the strong shocks were coming. Now, out of these two groups, which do you think experienced more anxiety? The one that had 20 fairly strong electric shocks, bang, in a row, or the one that had 20 shocks but 17 were mild and only 3 of them were strong, but they didn't know when those 3 strong ones were going to come? It was actually the second group. Even though they were actually, they actually experienced less strong shocks than the first group, it was the uncertainty of not knowing when they would be shocked with that great strong shock that caused them higher levels of anxiety. Even though, as I said before, the other group experienced more shocks. Fear, worry, and anxiety. These things can cripple our courage. They can dash our hopes and ruin our joy. These emotions can wreak havoc on our mental health, harm our physical health, and have detrimental effects on our relationships. What does the Bible say about overcoming fear and living above worry and anxiety? We're going to come to the book of Isaiah. Isaiah has some amazing promises that speak to this very subject. Isaiah 26 verse 3 gives us this powerful answer to the question of how do we overcome fear. You will keep him, the Bible says, in perfect peace, whose mind is stayed on you because he trusts in you. Trust in the Lord forever. You know, it's this text simply and yet powerfully is showing us that if we have faith or trust in God, that this will actually be the antidote to fear. It also reveals to us that our focus determines how we feel. Remember, it says we have to have our mind stayed on God. When we choose to focus on God, He will give us a peace like nothing in this world can give. Let's look at another text, Isaiah chapter 41. And verse 10, God says, "Fear not, for I am with you. Be not dismayed, for I am your God. I will strengthen you. Yes, I will help you. I will uphold you with my righteous right hand." You know, the belief that God is with us is the antidote to fear. When we feel alone in our pain, fear can easily overwhelm us. But when we trust that God is with us, while we may still experience fear in our hearts, it doesn't dominate our lives. You see, I've heard it said this way, fear is a reaction, but courage is a decision. It is a decision to choose to trust in God, even if we are feeling afraid.
And so this is important. You know, fear is an emotion. We are going to feel it from time to time. We are human beings. We're not immune from these things. But when we make a decision to trust that God is with me through this difficulty, it makes it changes our experience entirely. Isaiah chapter 9 and verse 6, a wonderful prophecy. Isaiah writes, "For unto us a child is born, unto us a son is given, and the government will be upon his shoulder, and his name will be called Wonderful Counselor, Mighty God, Everlasting Father, Prince of Peace." This, of course, is talking about Jesus. Jesus is the Prince of Peace. And wherever Jesus reigns, there will be peace. You know, a famous preacher once said, "When I looked to Christ, the dove of peace flew into my heart. But when I looked at the dove, it flew away." You know, everybody wants peace. Everybody wants that. But it's impossible to have peace without first having Jesus. True inner peace does not come from looking inside of us or looking around us. It comes from looking above us to Christ and inviting him into our lives. This is what gives us peace. You know, faith in Jesus, it has to be anchored in the truth. It has to be anchored in reality. You know, Jesus, when he was talking to his disciples, he was soon to return to heaven, and he knew that his disciples had heavy hearts because they loved him. They didn't want to be separated from him. And in John chapter 14 and verse 1, Jesus said these words. He says, "Let not your heart be troubled. Believe in God." You believe in God. "Believe also in me." To experience the peace found in Jesus, we must believe in him. However, having faith in Jesus is not as some imagine it to be. It's not a blind faith that requires us to, you know, forget about our intellect. Not at all. Faith in Christ actually must be based on solid evidence that he truly is the Son of God. Now, we don't have time today to go into this in depth, but I just want to give you three powerful lines of evidence that Jesus Christ is in fact the Son of God. The first, of course, is prophecy. In fact, the Old Testament scriptures contain some 125 prophecies.

in Daniel chapter 9, which showed that Jesus arrived right on time. He was baptized right on time. He was crucified right on time according to this amazing prophecy given literally more than 500 years before Jesus is born, and yet it pinpoints the exact timing of his baptism and of his crucifixion. This is truly amazing. Prophecy is a great evidence that Jesus is the Son of God. He fulfills so many prophecies. Born in Bethlehem, that was predicted some 700 years before Jesus was even born. Amazing, amazing. The second great line of evidence that Jesus is the Son of God is the resurrection. You know, the incredibly good news is that the evidence for the literal body resurrection of Jesus is incredibly strong. The broken Roman seal, the shifted multi-ton stone that was rolled over the entrance to the tomb, the empty tomb itself, and then many eyewitness accounts give us strong evidence that Jesus, in fact, did rise from the dead. And then we also have the devotion of the disciples themselves. You know, each of these disciples, except for John, actually died as martyrs for the cause of Christ. And it's absolutely preposterous to think that they would have died for a lie that they themselves had manufactured. That is just impossible. They believed that Jesus had risen because he actually had. They'd seen him with their own eyes. They'd touched him with their own hands. They had been with him for many days after he was risen. They knew, and they were willing to give their lives for it. And then the third evidence of the resurrection is the fact that Christianity exploded in its terms of its growth from just a handful of believers to a small sect to then a religion that even the mighty Roman Empire itself could not overthrow. Friend, this is good news. Jesus lived, he died, he rose again, and we have every reason to believe that this is factual. And then the third line of evidence is really the fact that God changes people's lives. God changes people's lives. And Jesus as people's Lord and Savior has changed people's lives. Throughout history, people have been able to endure the most difficult hardships because they've had trust in Jesus. Throughout history and today, people's lives are changed because they come to know Jesus. People who were once addicts become freed. People who were drunkards become sober. People who live just purely for this world and for themselves become generous, become selfless, become loving and kind. And this could not be possible unless Jesus was really who he claimed to be, the Son of God. And so friends, as you reflect on that beautiful thought, we're going to come to some music now. We're going to listen to a song called Blessed Assurance, one of my favorite hymns, and I hope that you are blessed.

Wow, isn't that a beautiful, beautiful hymn written by Fanny Crosby, and an incredible encouragement to be reminded that we have an assurance. When we know Jesus, we can be sure that he loves us unconditionally, and that if we're willing to make him as our Lord and Savior, he will in fact wash away our sins and give us the gift of eternal life. We're back. It's Pastor Marty here with The Word, and we're talking today about overcoming fear, worry, and anxiety. These emotions that can just wreak havoc in our lives, and yet the Bible has so much encouragement to say in this on this topic. I want to come to the fact we've looked at the fact that that there is so much evidence for Jesus. There are so many promises. We talked about the fact that fear is a reaction, courage is a decision. And when we focus on Jesus and we make him first and foremost in our minds, in our thoughts, he actually fills our heart with peace. You know, faith in Christ means that there is someone that we can turn to when we have challenges. There was a time when I felt incredibly burdened. I felt burnt out. I felt physically and mentally exhausted and fatigued. I would get in the car to drive, and within 10 minutes I'd find myself needing to pull over and have a rest. And I was thinking, what is going on? I seem not to be able to have a conversation with someone without feeling anxious. And even people I knew well, and I was thinking, this is just the weirdest thing. What is going on in my life? And I remember during this time, I was reading through the book of Isaiah, and I came across this remarkable passage. It says in Isaiah chapter 40 and verse 30, it says, "Even the youths shall faint and be weary, and the young men shall utterly fall." Now that got my attention because that was describing my experience. And then verse 31 says, "But those who wait on the Lord shall renew their strength. They shall mount up with wings like eagles. They shall run and not be weary. They shall walk and not faint." Wow. You know, I distinctly remember in my office I was in New South Wales, I was in Tamworth. I knelt down in my office and I just felt the presence of God in that place. And I knelt and I just poured out my heart to God. I was so grateful that I sensed that God totally understood the challenges that I was facing, and that he gave me this text of encouragement just at the time that I needed it. So I wrote TP next to that promise, which means tested and proven, because now that I look back, I can see that God was faithful and he kept that promise to me. You know, perhaps you're facing some challenges, you've got some burdens, you've got some anxieties that you're dealing with. I want to share a text with you from 1 Peter 5, verse 7. "Casting all your care upon him, Jesus, for he cares for you." Perhaps the burden you're carrying is financial uncertainty. Perhaps it's a burden of worry about the future. It could be a burden of a troubled mind, a burden of an anxious heart. Jesus invites you. He says, "Bring me your burden. I died to save you. I care for you. I defeated death and I can certainly deliver you from fear. I conquered the grave and I can certainly strengthen you to make it through life's most difficult trials." Jesus invites us to cast all our care to him, to come to him. You know, one of my favorite verses on this subject is found in the book of Philippians, and it gives us this promise. It says, "Be anxious for nothing." This is Philippians 4, verse 6 and 7. "Be anxious for nothing, but in everything by prayer and supplication, with thanksgiving, let your requests be made known to God. And the peace of God, which surpasses all understanding, will guard your hearts and minds through Christ Jesus." Prayer is powerful. One writer said that prayer is the opening of the heart to God as to a friend. Have you found that experience when you've prayed, that you're talking to God as to a friend? God knows everything. We don't inform him of anything. And yet there's so much power in just coming to him and opening our heart to him. You know, I've found that there's nothing so powerful as prayer to subdue my anxieties and fill my heart with peace. Because our prayers, when we pray as we ought to pray, our prayers then focus on his goodness, on his faithfulness, and on his love. You see, prayer doesn't bring God down to us, but
but it brings us up to God. It lifts us above the worry and the anxiety and the challenges of this world, and it reminds us that God is still sitting on his throne and that he is interested and able to do something powerful in our lives. You know, the disciple Matthew was an eyewitness of a remarkable miracle, and he records about this miracle. Before we come to that miracle, I just want to do another. We want to put on another song. This is one of my favorites as well. 'Tis so sweet to trust in Jesus. I pray that as you listen to this song, faith will just grow in your heart.

'Tis so sweet to trust in Jesus. That was Faith First. What an amazing song that is. It just captures so well that there is a beautiful abiding peace when we actually take our eyes off ourselves and the difficulties that we're facing and we look under Jesus. And that's what we've been talking about today. It's the Word with Pastor Marty today. And I've been sharing about overcoming fear, worry, and anxiety. And I'm coming now to an eyewitness account of an incredible miracle. And it's recorded in the book of Matthew. He records these words: immediately, Jesus made his disciples get into the boat and go before him to the other side while he sent the multitudes away. So the disciples made their way across the Sea of Galilee. You know, when I visited Israel a number of years ago now, the Sea of Galilee was gentle and calm. However, at times of strong winds, the waves can rise quickly and the sea can become dangerous. And soon, this is what the disciples experienced. They were struggling against the wild seas with all their might, experienced fishermen. Then Matthew continues and he says, "Now in the fourth watch of the night," in other words, this is between 3 a.m. and 6 a.m., "Jesus went to them walking on the sea." They've been struggling all night. Their energy is almost spent. And they think that Jesus is a ghost and they cry out in fear. But then Jesus assures them, he says, "Be of good cheer, it is I. Do not be afraid." And then Peter speaks up. Good old Peter. And he says, "Lord, if it is you, command me to come to you on the water." And so Jesus says, "Come." Your friend, by the way, Jesus always says, "Come." When we call out to him, he never says, "Stay away," or "I'm not interested," or "I'm too busy." He always invites us to come to him just as we are. He invites us to step out in faith, to step out of the boat, to step out into the unknown, but knowing that he is there. And Peter obeys this call of Christ and he gets out of the boat and begins walking on the water to Jesus. But then it continues. The Bible says, "But when he saw that the wind was boisterous, he was afraid, and beginning to sink, he cried out, saying, 'Lord, save me.'" While ever Peter looked to Jesus, he walked on the water. But when he looked away from Jesus, that is when he began to sink. Friends, when it comes to overcoming fear, worry, and anxiety, where you look makes all the difference. Faith in Jesus enables us to get out of the boat, to get out of our depression, to get out of our guilt, to get out of our worries. But in order to finish the journey, we must keep our eyes on Jesus. You know, as we bring this message to a close, the Bible says, "Let us run with endurance the race that is set out before us, looking unto" who? "Unto Jesus, who is the author and finisher of our faith." Friends, Jesus can ignite hope and faith in our hearts, but he can do more than that. He can finish the work that he has begun in us. His love is greater than our fears. His truth is bigger than our doubts, and his grace is larger than our failures. Keep looking to Jesus, and he will bring you through. You know, Corrie ten Boom, she went through the experience of World War II. She was from a family of watchmakers. And her sister, Corrie ten Boom, and her sister, Betsy, their family, they helped the Jews to hide during the Holocaust. And because of this, they were punished. They were punished by the authorities. Corrie ten Boom and her sister Betsy were taken to the Ravensbrück Women's Prisoner of War Camp in northern Germany. And it's while they're at this prisoner of war camp that they were treated with such cruelty, inhumanity, and starvation. And tragically, the harsh conditions took the life of Corrie's sister Betsy. Soon after this, Corrie was released. Her life had been scarred with trauma, with sadness and pain. But in the midst of her darkest hour, Corrie had kept her faith in Jesus. She had trusted in God's promises. She was assured
that Jesus would never leave her nor forsake her. And later in life, she wrote these profound words. She says this, "If you look at the world, you'll be distressed. If you look within, you'll be depressed. But if you look at Christ, you'll be at rest." Friend, do you long for that peace, for that rest and that hope that only Christ can provide? Will you choose to put your trust in Jesus today? Will you invite the living Christ to come into your life? Perhaps you want to give your fears and your worries and anxieties to Jesus. Remember, faith is an attitude and focus is a decision. We must decide to look to Jesus, and then we must choose to obey his voice, to pray and focus on him through reading his word. Let's pray together. Father in heaven, please be with every single person who's listening to this program right now. Fill them with your peace. Help us, Lord, to look to you and experience your peace is my prayer in Jesus' name. Amen. I want to thank you so much for joining me. It's been Pastor Marty here with The Word on Sunday morning. And I just want to leave you with these words from God, from God's Word. And he says in Jeremiah 29:11, "For I know the plans that I have for you, declares the Lord, plans to prosper you and not to harm you, plans to give you a hope and a future." Friends, may you know and walk in the plan that God has for your life.

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